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12: I think they brought in Vasante Shanko and Vinny Churchu. 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So I totally get that.
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1: Hey, thanks for joining us. It's Donna and Steve.
2: What are you doing the rest of the day, Donna?
1: Thank you for asking. I'm meeting a painter at my house.
2: Nice.
1: And then I am going to finish weeding and mulching in the front yard.
2: Nice.
1: And I'm going to water. I'm probably going to fertilize.
2: Let's get the sigh out.
1: I just sighed.
2: You know how we do sit and soups? This is going to be a sigh and sit. So we're going to all sigh together.
1: Okay.
2: And then we'll give it a few seconds to just...
1: All right, ready? One, two, three.
3: Let the conversation begin.
2: Whoa. Both of you rushed it there. We needed to let it sit more, don't you think?
1: Sure.
2: Now we're good.
1: Okay. First of all, congratulations to Miley Cyrus. She's getting her Hollywood Walk of Fame star.
2: Oh, great. Good for her.
1: That's cool. Especially when you think of her song, you know, when she just lands at LAX.
2: Oh, my gosh.
1: Party in the USA.
2: It's a great song.
1: Yeah.
2: I once heard it in baggage claim after I had just landed at LAX.
1: Oh, I love that.
2: I was like,
1: that.
2: Whoa, what's happening?
1: That's fun.
2: Although, maybe they just play that on loop there.
1: That could be, Steve.
2: Maybe it wasn't serendipitous after all.
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1: How do you live with a roommate?
2: I am pretty chill. I know you don't think I am.
1: You're certainly not here. Maybe you do your chill stuff elsewhere.
2: I don't know. I mean, usually our paths are not crossing very often. He leaves for work before I do, and then he comes home from work after I'm home. So I get me time.
1: Yes.
2: You know, by the time he gets home, it's 7 o'clock. I'm done with my day.
1: But then do you have to like sit up when he comes in, hold your burps in?
2: That's not a concern for me.
1: Oh, but you know how I feel about sleepovers, adult sleepovers. I've always been so uncomfortable with the notion of a roommate that isn't family.
2: Because you got married so quickly.
1: Yeah, maybe that's it.
2: I've had a roommate before. I will tell you this. I don't think I could live with another female.
1: Oh, dang!
2: I have to live with a male. I don't know what it is. Our energies just match properly. You're not going to believe this. I don't get uptight about certain things like, oh, why'd you put that there? I don't care.
1: Yeah, interesting. Yeah, you have a lot of 80s alley bro energy.
2: It's just easy. My last roommate was a male as well.
1: And you think it'd be more difficult if it was a woman because she'd be like, why is there chocolate cake in the microwave?
2: I think we're a little more particular. Mm-hmm. I think women are more particular about things.
1: Yes. Yeah, I think that's a fair stereotype. And you know the
2: one... So we can't have two particular people in one house.
1: Make it tricky. We want to bring back stereotypes.
2: Oh, so you want your wife to be in a dress when you come home from work?
1: I don't know what to say because I don't want to get in trouble, but I love the picture that you just painted. But I know that the right answer is to say no. I want her to be in comfortable leggings.
2: That's right.
1: And in makeup only if she chooses.
2: Right.
1: That's not what I meant when I said let's bring up stereotypes, Donna. How did I? Now I feel like I'm in a bear trap.
2: You want your wife to cook every meal?
1: No, that's not what I'm saying.
2: What? Please. The floor is yours.
1: I meant conversational stereotypes.
2: Oh.
1: You know, just kind of basic stuff. Not
2: like what?
1: Not hateful stuff like what you're doing. You are such a sexist.
2: Like women shouldn't drive. Or vote.
1: Donna!
2: What are you saying?
1: What are you saying?
2: You never like elaborated on
1: I know.
2: What you want.
1: Now you're painting all these really bad pictures and I'm like, what's going on? Yep. I just meant more. You said, what'd you say? Women are more typically...
2: Particular. Yeah.
1: It's like, yeah, I guess that kind of holds true. And I thought you'd say like in guys like to play with their catcher's mitt.
2: Sure.
1: I didn't know suffrage was going to come into the conversation.
2: All right. Here, fix my brakes.
1: Okay.
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1: I came across a random article today. I like words. I like slang. And they were trying to determine what is the one slang word that has stood the test of time, head and shoulders above all of the others.
2: Everybody knows this.
1: The word is cool. They say it has been popular for more than a century.
2: Wow.
1: Which is pretty impressive. Part of the reason for its ability to stick around, the word cool in the slang world, is because it can mean all sorts of things. It could mean like somebody's laid back, somebody's stylish, somebody's impressive, just likable. You could say cool it. You can ask, hey, are we cool?
2: Yeah.
1: It's a flexible, versatile slang word.
2: Yeah, it is. It's
1: that stood the test of time.
2: Love it.
1: Remember my parents told me that their slang word when they grew up was groovy.
2: Oh, yeah.
1: And I just thought
2: I used to say that, ironically, you know, in the 80s. I'd be like, groovy, man. You know, and then you could see, watch an episode of The Brady Bunch.
1: Yes, and I'd hear it.
2: Yeah.
1: Then there was
2: groovy.
1: That song, and it is so groovy now, how people are finally getting to
2: get
1: it. Made me laugh.
2: Feeling groovy.
1: Yes.
2: Slow down. You moved to
1: that. Anyway,
2: that was cool.
1: That was a cool song.
2: That was cool.
1: That was cool.
2: What you did there.
1: We'll be back.
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1: It is that time of the program where we like to play a game that we play every day. It is called Whose Voice Is It Anyway? This is a celebrity voice guessing game, me versus Donna. We are given a generic clue, and then we have to see if we can identify the celebrity voice out of context. We'll bid against each other, name that tune style. Mm-hmm. For today's generic clue, we go to producer Stormer.
2: And for today's voice, today's clue, this female musician is known for the song exclamation point, exclamation point, exclamation point, exclamation point, exclamation point, exclamation point, exclamation point, exclamation point. That's 8 exclamation points in a row. That's the name of the song. I didn't know how else to say it.
3: Okay.
1: There must have been another way.
2: Yeah, Steve, start the bidding.
1: I'm going to bid. I think I can name that voice based on that clue in 9 seconds.
3: I can name that voice in 7 seconds.
1: I can name that voice in 5 seconds.
3: Dang it, Steve.
1: Do this for the kids.
3: I can name it in 4 seconds. Let's go.
1: Donna, go ahead and name that voice.
3: I knew it.
2: All right, Donna, you have 4 seconds to name this voice.
4: I love them all so much. I mean, this is my favorite thing I've ever made, and I feel so...
3: I think that's Billie Eilish.
2: All right, let's hear the voice one more time for 4 seconds.
4: All so much. I mean, this is my favorite thing I've ever made, and I feel so proud of it. And
1: dang it, Donna.
2: All right, is that the voice of Billie Eilish? It is the voice of Billie Eilish, and that means Donna is your winner today.
1: Oh, man. Yeah. Way to go, Donna.
3: Thank you.
1: I'm proud of you.
3: Thanks, man. You know what? This never happens for me.
1: As your prize today, later today, maybe when you're walking on the treadmill, why don't you listen to Bad Guy?
3: I love that one. Isn't that such a great song? And then you go from that to, what's the other one that you like? The Birds of a Feather.
1: It's a great song.
3: What are we doing?
1: I know.
3: She's so talented.
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1: Elton John has said that his recent vision loss has forced him to change his songwriting in a pretty simple way. He's been going through a lot of issues with his eyes, which have really deteriorated his vision. But he said recently, as he's working on more music, that it's totally changed the way he's written music. He used to first have to look at lyrics. So he would read written lyrics. From there, Elton John would then write music to it. But he can't do that anymore because his vision is too messed up currently that he can't read the written page in front of him. And so now what he's doing instead is writing music first, sort of creating melodies in his head and things like that.
2: Oh, this is interesting.
1: And then writes the words, the lyrics come afterward. I thought it was an interesting thing that here he is almost 80 years old. And now for the first time, he's saying, I think I'm going to switch up how I create music. And he says that he's now written an album like this. He said it's so different than anything I've done before. But it's so happy. I'm so thrilled with it because it's given me another chance to make music. So kudos to Elton John for saying, you know, life gave me lemons and I'm going to try to make some lemonade here.
2: Yeah,
1: this is forcing me to do it differently, but I can do it. I can do it differently and I can't wait to hear his new album.
2: Me too.
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1: Apparently, Donna,
2: people in other countries are a little bit creeped out by American smiles. There's an article that's going viral right now. That says that people in other countries notice Americans' great smiles and it kind of creeps them out a little bit. They'll even say things like, your teeth are so white, or they're really straight. They're noticing everything. And they think the shift in perception of the American smile has to do with a couple of things. The cosmetic dentist industry in the United States is booming.
3: Mm-hmm.
2: They say that could surpass $20 billion this year. But there's a term in Europe called turkey teeth, which mocks people who have cheap, overdone veneers that just don't look natural. But it's
3: why
2: not
3: do they
2: just,
3: say cheap?
2: Well, they say, but it's not just any, this turkey teeth thing doesn't come from anyone who has just the veneered smile, but any smile that looks too perfect. Some people say that these turkey teeth smiles give them just kind of an ick. It feels artificial, it feels forced, a little insincere. In fact, this is what I found really interesting. In Australia, Rosablatt's, a dentist says that patients worry about ending up with a smile that, quote, looks American.
3: Wow. Remember when Americans used to make fun of the
2: British people
3: yeah, for their teeth?
2: Yeah, how whack their teeth look.
3: Yeah, it has gotten a little out of control, I will say.
2: They prefer work that looks natural, not something that looks like they've had their teeth done. That being said, full disclosure, I'll be going to my dentist today because my front tooth chipped again. So I have to go get a...
3: Top or bottom?
2: Top.
3: May I say something?
2: Please do, ma'am.
3: About your teeth?
2: Wait. Okay.
3: You seem to be having a lot of teeth problems lately.
2: Okay. Do you feel like that's the right supportive thing to say as a friend? Do you think I don't know that, Donna? I have an extracted tooth out on the kitchen counter at home.
3: Why is it there?
2: For display as a warning, cautionary tale. Haven't you ever seen Scared Straight, the prison show on A&E? It's like that. I put it, you know where I should put it? I should put it in the pantry on the candy.
3: Yes.
2: On the candy shelf.
3: Should. Put a little light on it, like it's a little piece of art.
2: And then when kids go to reach their hands, there's some sort of a motion detected thing that's like, now wait a minute. You sure about this?
3: Wow. You know. Anyway, okay, good luck. Good luck.
2: Don't, what?
3: We gotta go.
2: All right.
3: But we'll come back.
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1: They've studied the studies.
2: Several scientific studies have shown.
1: And here with their findings are study buddies.
3: The perfect nerd couple.
1: Donna and Steve.
4: Have you ever gone onto social media and suddenly, thinking you're about to scroll some funny little reels, someone is trauma dumping, and you're like, oh, I guess I'm finding out about this.
5: Explain what that is.
4: There was a recent study that looked at TikTok behavior and found a rise in what people are calling trauma dumping. So this is people sitting in front of the camera, sharing deeply personal, often painful experiences to a big old audience, often with no warning.
5: Yes.
4: And no context.
5: Right.
4: And so there is a line between like healthy vulnerability and turning your pain into content. And that can sometimes feel a little bit weird, but it feels like gone are the days, and I'm not sure if you've noticed this, gone are the days of social media showing people what they ate. That's now an out-of-date cliche. You know, it used to be a lot of food pictures on Instagram. Instagram is so different than that now, but suddenly you can come up on somebody's story and it's like a part one, a part two, a part three of this thing that they went through. And it's challenging to figure out what you make of it because A, what did you go to social media for in the first place? Was it just to be entertained or laugh? And now it's like, oh my gosh, I didn't know that so-and-so was going through a huge breakup or whatever it might be.
5: Yes.
4: They say that there are two sides to this. The good is that when people share deeply vulnerable personal struggles on social media, people feel less alone, mental health is less stigmatized, and real stories can really help other people. The pushback, and I think you might feel this way a little bit, not everything needs to be public. Some people might be sharing before they have processed.
5: Right.
4: And so viewers are absorbing a lot emotionally all day long.
5: But you get to pick and choose what you watch and what you continue to read, see, right? Like I could see something and go, oh gosh, not today. And then scroll.
4: Sure.
5: And like no disrespect, but I can't watch this right now.
4: Yeah. A good reminder in the world of social media that your thumb still works. So just because there is something that comes up, your thumb is not suddenly paralyzed. You can continue to scroll and scroll and find the thing that you like. So if you're looking for joyful content, you are not now personally liable for listening to this one person's deeply vulnerable, painful story. And I don't think that makes you a bad human being for not hanging out there.
5: Okay. Good to know.
4: Thank you, Donna.
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1: There's an article in Page Six that says Harry and Meghan might be a little pressed for cash these days. Money is a little tight, is what the report says. They say that Meghan Markle is basically the breadwinner in the Sussex family and that the funds are a little bit tight right now. The Duchess of Sussex is continuing to focus on growing as ever, that lifestyle brand. Of course, they recently parted ways with Netflix. Prince Harry, meanwhile, mainly focused on his philanthropic work, which is great. That's noble.
2: Sure.
1: Doesn't generate a ton of money. So they say it's a little bit tricky. The word is that Harry and Meghan need $6 million a year for operating expenses.
2: Wow.
1: This is up in where they live in the Montecito, California area. They spend about $3 million of that on private security for their family, which includes children, Prince Archie and Princess Lilibet, both 7 and 4 years old. And then they have to make mortgage payments, Donna, on a $15 million mansion.
2: Damn.
1: That's a lot. What do you think a mortgage payment is? Take a guess and I'll find the answer.
2: Oh, okay. Okay.
1: I'm gonna ask ChatGPT on my phone.
2: All
1: okay?
2: right.
1: It's just gonna be a little
2: ask
1: bit quicker.
2: ChatGPT.
1: Are you using a pencil?
2: Did you say 15 million? Yes, I am.
1: I really want you to just use your headphone.
2: Okay. No, I don't want to.
1: I did say 15 million.
2: So 15 million, which is about 16 times. What I pay for my mortgage, so too.
1: Okay, that felt like an unnecessary flex.
2: How about $30,000 a month?
1: Okay, let me see if I can get that. It is
2: 35.
1: Taking a while. They're now comparing mortgage rates. I recently asked ChatGPT, I said, take a little more time to make sure you give me the right stuff, and now I'm irritated with how long it's taking. On a $15 million property, having put 20% down, which is $3 million, that would be, and I'm using a range of rates between 6.42 and 6.63, roughly $76,000 per month.
2: Oh my gosh.
1: And I don't even know if that includes insurance and escrow.
2: I'm sure it does.
1: No. Well. No, this does not include property taxes, homeowners insurance, HOA, or maintenance. The all-in monthly carrying costs could likely be north of $90,000 a month.
2: That's insanity.
1: So here's what you have to
2: do. Who needs that?
1: Here's what we have to
2: do. Live in a $3 million house. Why are you in a $15 million house?
1: This is how we're going to negotiate our next contracts, Donna. We're going to walk in. First of all, we're going to buy properties way over what we can afford.
2: Okay. Perfect.
1: And then all you got to do is you walk in and then you say, you kidding me? This won't even cover a month's mortgage. What are you doing here, huh? Whoa. For more financial hacks, listen to the Donna and Steve Show.
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1: Can't harmonize to save your soul. Melissa said, OMG, the harmonizing. My cat just got up and left her spot on my desk.
2: I feel like it's right there, guys. It's right there for the taking. Bing, bang, boom. How about let's just say bing, bang, boom real quick.
1: Okay.
2: I'm gonna, bing.
1: Bang.
3: Boom.
2: Just do boom. Come down on maybe an octave. Bing, bang, boom. Say boom.
1: Boom.
2: Stormer!
3: Oh, who are you talking to?
2: You say boom, you're boom. Bing, bang, boom, because that's ba, ba,
3: bing, bang,
2: ba,
3: boom.
1: Ba, okay.
3: This is why we need a lesson.
1: Da, da, da, da, da. Da.
3: Boom, boom, boom, boom, boom, boom, boom, boom, boom.
2: Ric Flair coming out. Woo! The Nature Ball. Woo!
1: We did get an email from Tom who says, when you guys try to harmonize together, you seriously sound like a group of guys sitting around after smoking a blunt. That's how bad you sound. Just saying. Thank you.
4: Well, no, it's official.
2: Yes, it is official. No, Donna, we, your most for a second, Stormer, we kind of blame him, right? A lot of times
1: it's
2: I feel like we've done a two-part harmony, and that's not to be mean, but that is sort of where it feels like it falls apart sometimes.
1: Yeah, I do feel like he should stick to Star Wars.
2: Whoa, that's unnecessary.
1: I'm sorry.
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2: Let's begin with the long and winding road that is taking us toward Stephen Colbert's final show.
3: Oh, yeah, it's coming up.
2: That's going to be happening on Thursday, May 21st. And the Tonight Show is the latest competitor to say, we're going to go dark that night. We're not going to run a new episode during the sweeps period.
3: What a nice thing to do. That's a really respectful, kind thing to do.
2: Yeah, Jimmy Kimmel was the first one to say that they would not put out a new episode on Thursday night opposite Stephen Colbert's final episode. Again, that's May 21st. And now Fallon's not going to do that either. Just as a tip of the cap, a little respect right of way to Stephen Colbert to get all the eyes that they think he might need for that final show of his as the Late Show franchise goes away. There's not an heir apparent. Byron Allen has a couple of comic-driven shows that are going to be taking the place of that time slot, including Comics Unleashed, I believe, and Byron Allen just bought the time slot.
3: That is just crazy. Oh my gosh. That's actually pretty brilliant.
2: Yeah, and I think he's got some pretty deep pockets.
3: Yes,
2: I believe Byron Allen has been rather successful in his media ventures, and so he'll do that. But yeah, that's a cool thing for both Kimmel and Fallon to say no new episodes. Fallon is going to have a new episode on Friday night, incidentally, against Comics Unleashed on its first night on Friday, May 22nd. But I just thought, what a far cry from the late night landscape that I grew up in, which was Leno and Letterman. And it just seemed like this bitter rivalry of guys who were once friends, who got very prickly about everything. And I grew up as a fan of David Letterman. He was my late night viewing of choice. I stood outside of the Ed Sullivan Theater once when I was in New York, just at the hopes of meeting him. I did. He was great. But he could use a little growth in the area of not holding grudges. And I mean, he always seemed like the grudge holder, the bitter guy. It fueled him. It gave him good material. But it did create this real, real division, long-standing division, division that lasted longer than it needed to. Whereas nowadays, these guys, they all just seem to be chummy with each other. They go on each other's shows. They have a good time. They know they're competitors. But
3: it's very different, yeah.
2: They feel like they're friends more than any of that.
3: Yeah.
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1: Paranormal Activity is bringing the franchise to Broadway.
2: Oh.
1: I kind of dig this. I will never see that movie, just so you know.
2: Yes.
1: Never, because I will never sleep a day in my life again.
2: I had to interview the director, and I refused to see the movie. It is 101. You have to watch the movie before you sit down with the director.
1: Of course.
2: Right. I didn't watch it. I told him. I was like, I couldn't, man. I'm sorry. I watched the trailer, and that was a lot.
1: Well, the original film debuted in 2009, and now it is heading to Broadway in a new stage production. So it's called Paranormal Activity, a new story live on Broadway, and they're going to begin performances August 14th.
2: Whoa, that's fast.
1: Ahead of a September 15th opening night at the August Wilson Theater for a limited 20-week engagement. Casting will be announced at a later date.
2: I have a question.
1: Okay.
2: Is it going to be a musical? Is it a ghost?
1: I hope not, because if it's a musical, it's going to be so dumb.
2: It's a ghost. I think it's a ghost. Maybe not.
1: I hope not.
2: You know what they'll probably do? Stranger Things, The First Shadow. That has had a successful Broadway run.
1: Oh.
2: I believe it's all a play. They did not go the musical route. So plays are alive and well on Broadway right now. So I'm sure that's what they'll do.
1: Yeah.
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1: Can I say something about how bad I am at setting goals?
2: Yes, because I don't think you are bad at setting goals. I think you're bad at accomplishing goals.
1: I think I set too extreme of goals sometimes. And I, at this age, am starting to learn that maybe that is causing me to not accomplish some of these goals. So this year, I've been trying to adopt a little more of the philosophy of grace and like gradual progress on things. And it's not, oh, you missed that one day or that week looked bad and now reset all back to the beginning.
2: Yes.
1: Instead, what is gradual, intentional progress look like? But I think back to a time that has become a story in my marriage, and I hesitate to share this, but I will share it.
2: Because it's too late.
1: I once told my wife, this was probably 12 to 15 years ago. We've been married for 20 years. And I said, you know what? I'm going to open your door every time you get into a car that I'm getting into with you for the rest of my life. I'm just making that goal right now.
2: Wow. Boom. Really?
1: So that's what I said. And when you hear that declaration from a very hunky, charismatic Irish guy, kind of hot, right? Me in this case, it's probably sweeping you off of your feet if you're a lassie. I failed on that so miserably to the point where it is now a punchline in our marriage where jokingly we will reference as we're going to get into a car. Remember, I'll never let you get into a car without opening that door. I set these big goals instead of just maybe even quietly saying, or here's my wife and I were just talking about this. I could have said something like, you know what? I want to try to be more chivalrous intentionally. So I'm going to try to remember to get the door for you more often just to communicate love and honor to you. I could have said that. And then there's no expectation of every single time.
2: Right.
1: You adequately express an intention and then hope for gradual progress.
2: Yes.
1: And instead, I'm like, you will never enter a door ever again.
2: You should just do it randomly and not make a declaration.
1: I'm declaration.
2: How about that? You are declaration.
1: It's one of my favorite things is to declare things. I really do love declaring things.
2: I know you do. You're like, so much. I am entering the room now.
1: Yes.
2: Ladies and gentlemen, it's like, yeah, Steve, we know you're here.
1: And then if
2: we
1: I
2: can
1: have
2: smell you before you even walk in the door.
1: Okay. That's cologne, not body odor most days. Other times I'll have pickles on a sandwich twice in a row. Well, I've entered my pickle era. I want pickles with everything. Why don't I just calm down a little?
2: Okay, this is good. This is progress. I'm so proud of you.
1: Thank you.
2: For becoming aware of these things that you do.
1: May I ask one last question vulnerably?
2: Okay, hold on. Let me get there. Okay.
1: Do you have a pickle on you?
3: I'm so hungry. This is my pickle mouth.
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1: Have you heard the rumor that Matthew McConaughey and Woody Harrelson might be brothers, half-brothers?
2: Yes. Yes, I have heard this rumor.
1: Okay. So for those of you who may not know, this rumor stems from a confession by Matthew McConaughey's mom that she knew Woody Harrelson's father intimately, which suggests that they might be half-brothers, because I think she was separated from her husband, James McConaughey, at the time, and I guess they hooked up, for lack of a better term.
2: Donna.
1: And so I think this is really fun. Okay, first of all, Woody Harrelson's father is like a convicted hitman. I don't know if you knew that.
2: Well, nobody's perfect.
1: You know what? True story. Love that. Okay, so the reason I bring it up is because Woody and Matthew are going to be in a new show that teases that rumor that they're brothers. The show is called Brothers. And
2: okay, all right. I'm tracking.
1: They will acknowledge the rumor that they could be half-brothers in real life. The show is going to be on Apple TV Plus, and Woody says it'll be out in the fall. And the best show, existing show, that he could compare it to is Curb Your Enthusiasm.
2: I like that comparison.
1: I like it. I like it.
2: Because they say it is going to be about them. They're playing themselves, but everything else around them is fictionalized.
1: Right.
2: I do think, you know, in regards to are they or are they not brothers, this one kind of feels like it's like just passes the ear test. If you listen to them both speak for 5 minutes, you're like, okay.
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1: I need to kind of tell on myself here.
2: I can't wait. I love, this is my favorite thing you do.
1: I haven't purchased anything yet, but I am really late to the party and enjoying and understanding the appeal of Facebook Marketplace. It is very fun to see what people have. So the reason that I initially went on was I was looking for a snowblower.
2: Okay.
1: So I'm in talks with a couple of different parties regarding snowblower. But when you click on, let's say someone's selling an arcade machine or someone's selling a patio umbrella, once you click on those, like any algorithm, it will start to give you more of those. And then you do these little deep dives. I don't know what brought me to this, Donna, but at one point somebody was selling a car, an old vintage car that their great grandparents had built in the 1930s. And they couldn't get it to start, but they were selling it for, I think, oh golly, I don't know, maybe it was $1,000. It was something very low. And I was like, am I supposed to have this old timey 1930s car? Should I be that guy? And then of course it showed me another old timey Mercedes that was from like the late 40s, early 50s, looked like something out of the Great Gatsby. It was long and stretched, no roof. It's fun out there. People are selling stuff.
2: Cool, man.
1: Donna, on Facebook Marketplace, there was even someone, multiple people, once I clicked on one, who will do very inexpensive TV mounting or very inexpensive wallpaper hanging. There's like a wallpaper specialist. This guy I found, people rave about this guy. They're saying, if you are doing wallpaper, you got to use this guy. Just some rando guy. And I'm in early talks with him.
2: That's great.
1: I'm very excited.
2: Okay.
1: The problem is you ought not be buying all the things that you're looking at. Also, it's another way for you to really mindlessly scroll and waste time because I'm not going to buy 99.5% of the things that I'm scrolling past. But there is something enjoyable. It's modern window shopping.
2: Sure.
1: It's fun.
2: Yeah. It's like garage selling online.
1: Some of them are even called online garage sale.
2: There you go.
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1: Can I just name drop, please? Thank you. It's been a while.
2: Yes.
1: Name drop. Woody Harrelson. When I interviewed him, I told you this story before. When I interviewed Woody Harrelson for The Hunger Games, it was Woody Harrelson, it was Lenny Kravitz, and it was Elizabeth Banks, all in one room. Stevie Boy walks into the room. The three of these people are there. And sometimes you walked into a junket room and thought, wow, there's a lot of star power here. And this was one of those moments as you sat across from Woody Harrelson, Lenny Kravitz, and Elizabeth Banks. They say, all right, why don't you slate? Tell everybody who you, you know, hi, I'm Steve from Reels. And then the guy in the background is like, all right, Steve from Reels, here we go, and speed. So Woody hears this and goes, Steve from Reels, Steve from Reels. It turns into this full song. Elizabeth Banks comes in. Lenny Kravitz didn't really pull his weight, I will be honest. Of all the people who should have started to sing or play air guitar, he didn't. But my one and only encounter with Woody Harrelson, I walked out of the room and thought, well, he seems like he's in a really good mood.
2: Yeah, he's probably stoned.
1: Hey, Donna!
2: Hey!
1: Come on, man.
2: All right.
1: He was probably high.
2: Probably, right? Yeah.
1: And the only time I talked to Matthew McConaughey, I'm almost certain he was high.
2: Oh.
1: Oh, my gosh. I've only ever talked to those two guys when they were probably high.
2: They're probably always high.
1: Okay.
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1: I'm the Donna. He's the Steve. How's it going?
2: Really well. Thank you for asking.
1: Oh, of course. Of course.
2: I want to run a... Let me run a scenario by you.
1: Sure.
2: And let me know what your opinion on the matter would be.
1: Okay.
2: There was an encounter that was caught on a Ring camera in front of someone's home.
1: Oh, cool.
2: The fact that it's been released makes me always think, is this a fake video? Is this staged? But still, it brings up an interesting question. The question is, should a guy's girlfriend give up riding shotgun to his mother in the car?
1: It would be nice.
2: There's a viral video where a guy's girlfriend takes the front seat, closes the door. Then the mother walks up and says, I'm not sitting in the back seat. You need to get out. The girl refuses to get out, but the mom doesn't want to back down. The guy tries to just calm everything down, like, all right, guys, it's all good. But eventually the girl storms out of the car and says she's not going to go and goes to get into her own car. The internet is torn. Some say that the mother was out of line for demanding that the girlfriend move. Others say that elders ought to get priority on the front seat. What say you, Donna?
1: I don't like that there was a demand. I think the respectful thing to do would be like, would you like to sit in the front? Why don't you sit in the front?
2: Right.
1: I think that is the way to handle that.
2: Yeah. What if we said both people were in the wrong here? That the girlfriend shouldn't have just assumed, gotten in and closed up shop. And the mother should not have had this expectation and communicated it bluntly of, you need to get in the back. I'm not sitting back there. Both could have done better.
1: Yeah.
2: I think I'm with you that you should be offering the parent a seat in the front.
1: Yeah,
2: my wife always does that. I would do that if she was driving and her dad was in the car. I would, of course, like, please sit up front.
1: Sure.
2: Although yeah. Then I'd look at him and be like, I do have like 6 inches on you, though. Maybe it makes more sense if I sit up there.
1: Maybe she has knee problems, though.
2: There could be. Anybody can have knee problems. You got knees, you might have problems. Right?
1: It's true. Yeah, I think like men and their moms and their girlfriends, no one's ever good enough, right? Especially if you're an only child as a man, right? You're your mom's only child. There is like, I feel like sometimes there's going to be a competitive undertone.
2: Yeah, I could get that.
1: I think it's just an ego thing that's natural. And so if you've already got some kind of tension going on, then you go to get in the car and you're the mom. I could see you being like, oh, excuse me.
2: Yeah, I could get that.
1: I don't know. Can't we all just, hug it out, man?
2: Absolutely, man. Let's hug, bro. Let's hug right now, man.
1: All right, here.
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are back at it on Monday. 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We are the Lakes of Greatest Hits. It's National No Dirty Dishes Day. 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It's also Monday. 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Thank you for listening. 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More details on that and how you can win tickets to see the Twins for Twins Ticket Tuesday, all coming up. 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
22: The rest of this afternoon, some slight showers here and there if we do see them. Partly sunny, 66 for your high. Tomorrow, mostly sunny, high of 67. It's Cool 94.3. We are the Lake's Greatest Hits with Pat Benatar.

Cool 94.3. We are the Lake's greatest hits. Well, a sign of the Arctic Armageddon is coming. Euphrates River apparently is set to dry up by 2040. And that was in the book of Revelation, apparently. Here's the deal, though. It's being dried up for a couple of reasons. Environmental reasons, yes. But there's a lot of damming going up river that's causing it to dry South River. So is it man-made or is it the environment? But if it's dried up by 2040, apparently Armageddon's going to happen. Now, how many of these have we actually had? We had Y2K. Didn't we have the Mayan calendar too? There was something weird about that. And then like a time traveler came warning us of end times too. So there was a lot. 12 was another one.

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94.3, we are the Lake's Greatest Hits. 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
25: All right, a shower possibly here or there. Nothing too crazy. Partly sunny this afternoon, 66 for your high. Tomorrow, mostly sunny, high near 67. It's cool. 94.3, the Lake's Greatest Hits with Corey Hart.

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Well, the Texas Attorney General is suing Netflix. They're accusing the streaming giant of designing a streaming platform to be addictive. 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I mean, you put out a good product and people love it and it becomes addictive? I mean, the main reason they're saying it's addictive, by the way, is because there's an autoplay feature at the end of each episode. There's a lot of things that are addictive that could probably be sued. Not Netflix. 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
17: All right, let's take a look at this forecast tonight. The rest of today, actually, we're looking at sunny skies, 66 for your high. Sprinkle here and there. Tonight, a low of 43, and tomorrow the sun's going to shine. High of 67, maybe 70. It's cool. 94.3 with Prince. 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

94.3, we are the Lakes and Greatest Hits. Hey guys, my name is Hutch. Thank you for spending the afternoon with me. Last week, the second teaser for Little House on the Prairie reboot dropped, and it introduces us to the town of Independence and Laura Ingalls. Now, I was never a fan of the original, but I'll tell you this. It actually looks really good. It premieres July 9th on Netflix. It kind of seems like a mix of like old school and new school. I can't explain it. You have to watch the second teaser trailer for Little House because it actually looks pretty good. Again, July 9th on Netflix. It's cool. 94.3. We are.

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We are the Lake's Greatest Hits. Hey, put this in your calendar. We're doing a preview of Steal of the Deal because this is a big deal on Thursday. 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
7: All right, your forecast the rest of this afternoon. Looking for some showers possibly here and there, but partly sunny for most of the day. 66 is what we'll see for a high. Tomorrow, mostly sunny, 67, up to 70 for a high.

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Cool 94.3, the Lake's Greatest Hits. Well, a week ago, Motley Crue was on American Idol, and a lot of reviews said they did not do good. The only thing that made them look good was Carrie Underwood. Here's Girls, Girls, Girls. Yeah.

94.3, we are the Lakes' greatest hits. It is the awesome 80s lunch. Adam Ant had a huge hit with this song. In fact, he's still touring playing this song nationally in the UK and US, and he's releasing new music as well. It's Cool 94.3 and the awesome 80s lunch all hour long, powered by Eldon's Fresh Foods.

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It is the Awesome 80s Lunch on Cool 94.3. REO Speedwagon stopped touring as of 2025. The band just had irreconcilable differences. But it looks like Kevin Cronin continues to perform the band's hits. Even though REO Speedwagon is retired, no more name, no nothing, he still is going on the road and still selling out certain venues. Wouldn't that make Bruce Hall a little upset, you think? 35.

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Cool 94.3, John Mellencamp, Jack and Diane. He's still touring at the age of 74, doing a crazy summer of touring. He's going to be in Shakopee, Minnesota, at Mystic Lake Amphitheater, an outdoor show on July 14th. Some tickets still available as well. You have to see him in concert. It's Cool 94.3, the awesome 80s lunch.

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94.3, we are the Lake's greatest hits. 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
15: All right, forecast the rest of this afternoon. 66 for high. May see a stray shower here or there. Tomorrow, mostly sunny. 66.

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94.3, the Lake's Greatest Hits. Have you been on a bad date? Well, let's talk about this date. There's a 23-year-old woman that says she had a promising dinner date, but it took a strange turn after she decided not to see the guy again. So they met at a volunteer event and later connected online. Now, the date, she said, went well. She sent a polite message, though, the next day saying, hey, we're not compatible due to differences of religious beliefs. But that's when things went sideways. The man fired back saying that she should have disclosed her deal breakers before he paid for dinner. And she was super caught off guard, noting that first dates are for figuring out compatibility. But the internet is now debating, should deal breakers come before the first date, or is the first date exactly where you figure those out? Either way, it proves that men are awkward sometimes when it comes to getting rejected. It's Cool 94.3, the Lake's Greatest Hits. I mean, listen, you have differences. You paid for the date. Why are you complaining that you paid for the date? Just because you didn't work out? It's Cool 94.3, the Lake's Greatest Hits with Earth, Wind, and Fire and September.

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2: Aren't you forecast the rest of this afternoon? 66 is what we'll see for a high. Tonight, a stray shower here and there, maybe. Very light, very quick. 43 for your low. Tomorrow, mostly sunny. High near 67. Could reach 70. It's cool. 94.3. We are the Lake's Greatest Hits with Cyndi Lauper.

I'm out of here. We'll see you back here tomorrow tonight. Twins baseball around 6 o'clock. We got that for you tomorrow morning. Donna and Steve waking you up at 6 a.m. till 10. And then I got you covered the rest of the day. Thanks for spending your afternoon with me. I appreciate it. It is Cool 94.3, the Lake's greatest hits. 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

0: 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Thought so. Happy
1: 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It's your birthday. We gonna party like it's your birthday.
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